0: News. I'm Sue Gossman, U.S. Envoys are in Qatar for a new round of negotiations with Iran. Vice President J.D. Vance telling Fox's The Ingram Angle, if Iran doesn't agree to a deal, their military will be destroyed.
1: We have all the cards in the negotiation. We obviously want it to be successful, but even if it's not successful, we've accomplished the core mission, which is to ensure that the Iranians never have a nuclear weapon. In other words, it's a win-win outcome for the American people.
0: During the negotiations, both the U.S. and Iran have agreed to leave the Strait of Hormuz open to naval traffic. Heat wave over the Midwest set to move to the East Coast, raising temps to life-threatening levels for tens of millions of people.
2: The single most important thing you can do in these temperatures is to stay indoors with air conditioning.
0: And that's New York City Mayor Zohar Mamdani outlining his plans for handling it here in the Big Apple. 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
13: Immigration is not a suicide pact. Watch the brand new documentary, The Golden Door, from Ellis Island to the White House, July 1st on Torch.
14: Well, that's not what the Supreme Court just ruled. Citizenship apparently is a suicide pact. The Supreme Court just struck down Donald Trump's executive order, barring birthright citizenship if you're born here in the United States. This is a misreading of the 14th Amendment, but the Supreme Court has chosen. I bet you it was led by John Roberts. Ricky, do you have anything on this yet?
15: Still waiting. We'll give it to you as soon as I know.
14: Yeah, give it to me. Let me. Just because they ruled this way does not make this reading correct. They're just leaving a distortion.

used every weapon at their disposal. They used poll taxes, so-called literacy tests with just absurd questions like, how many windows are in the White House? I don't know how many. Well, you can't vote. Okay. And then when that didn't work, just outright violence. Because put the black man in its place. Okay. And I said its place intentionally because that's the way the Democrats thought. Then they took citizenship and tried to twist it. Okay. The slaves had not come here of their own free will. What a surprise. They were taken from their homes. They were put on ships. And if they survived, they spent their lives as property. It's why we don't have life, liberty, and property. We have life, liberty, and the pursuit of happiness. Because if Thomas Jefferson would have left it as property, then you'd have slavery being property, and the South would never let it go because it's in the founding documents. Okay? So the racist South said, no, you know, the blacks have been freed and they and their children born on American soil should have, they are citizens and should have the right to vote. And then the racist Democrats in the South said no. So Congress had to go back and pass yet another amendment, the 14th Amendment. And it was passed by the Republican Congress and it was the direct answer. All persons born or naturalized in the United States and subject to the jurisdiction thereof are citizens. That phrase, subject to the jurisdiction thereof, that was there for a reason. Why? What does it mean? It meant to cover the people who owed full allegiance to this country, not children of foreign diplomats, not members of invading armies, which, by the way, are banned from this, and not people whose presence here was unlawful or temporary. They are not under or subject to the jurisdiction thereof. That's what the Supreme Court got wrong today. This amendment was targeted as a remedy for the specific evil of slavery and the Democratic South's refusal to accept its end. It was never written to commit to create automatic citizenship for children born to parents who enter the country illegally or come here on tourist visas just to give birth like the Chinese are. That's suicide. It was never meant to turn our constitutional compassion after slavery into a magnet for law breaking or a tool for demographic transformation without the consent of the American people. It makes no sense to do that. Our own laws, born of justice and mercy. That's one of the best things we have going for us. People will say, there's a new poll out. What's the best thing about America? Number one is independence or freedom. Number two is the people. Why? Because we're decent people. We want to be good people. And that want or need to be good is being twisted against us once again. But if we were illiterate in the Bible, maybe we would know, because the Bible warns us about this kind of deception. In Isaiah, woe to them who call evil good and good evil. Do you think that's happening right now? That put darkness for light and a light for darkness. Jesus told his disciples, be wise as serpents and harmless as doves. You can be a dove, but you better be wise as a serpent. We are not called to be blind to evil. We are not called to let our kindness and our constitution be used as a weapon against the rule of law and the sovereignty of the country that offers that kindness to the world. That's not compassion. That's being played for a fool while evil advances under the cover of good intentions. The court stands with it. It stands with this distortion. That's too bad. It's a loss. However, that's the text and the history remain unchanged. And so the work now, oh God, I hate saying this, falls to Congress and to the state.

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5: Major cases decided. I'm Sue Guzman, Fox News. The Supreme Court has wrapped up its term resolving cases involving transgender athletes, campaign finance rules, and birthright citizenship. Details from Fox's Jessica Rosenthal.
6: The U.S. Supreme Court struck down President Trump's executive order finding the 14th Amendment confers citizenship upon most people born here. President Trump said then Congress should work to end birthright citizenship now, and House Speaker Mike Johnson reacted.
7: I think it's clearly an issue that merits the attention of Congress. I don't know what the remedy is, how to define it, or the timeline. It would be premature for me to project that, but I will tell you that it's a big concern with the American people because it's been abused.
6: The justices also ruled states can block transgender athletes from competing in girls and women's sports. They also ended caps on political party expenditures when coordinating with individual candidates, finding the limits violated the First Amendment. Jessica Rosenthal, Fox News.
5: On the heels of the ruling, the Justice Department says it is clamping down on what it calls birth tourism.
8: In a memo to federal prosecutors, Assistant Attorney General Colin McDonald says the DOJ will hold accountable those who engage in unlawful conduct like false visa applications. A majority of Supreme Court justices blocked an executive order from President Trump that was intended to prevent automatic citizenship to children born in the U.S., the parents in the country illegally or temporarily. Chief Justice John Roberts concludes the 14th Amendment ensures any person born on U.S. soil is a U.S. citizen.
5: Fox's Jared Halpern at the White House. President Trump announcing that Republicans will hold their first ever national convention ahead of the midterm elections, and it'll be held September 9th and 10th in Dallas. At least 14 children are dead, 8 others hurt after the roof of a tutoring center that was under construction in Lahore, Pakistan collapsed. Building collapse is common in Pakistan due to lax construction standards. 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
6: You know, the YouTube channel is fascinating.
5: Oh, what happened?
6: Because there's the show that you can watch live on YouTube, youtube.com at 550 KFYI. We're there. We're even there when you're not here. We had, we had it up and running and just couldn't see anything because I didn't think it would be appropriate to show an empty chair. But there's the show, and then there's the conversations that happen in the chat, which you can absolutely be a part of. There's a lot of discussion about my hockey jersey this morning. It is a Jack Eichel Team USA Olympic sweater from this year's gold medal winning hockey team, and in support and solidarity of the men's World Cup team playing later today at 6 o'clock.
5: I am I'm nervous about that game. Should I be?
6: I think we're the better team, but I mean, it's a knockout. It's a one and done.
5: Right.
6: So anything can happen. I mean, you saw Paraguay beat the Germans.
5: Paraguay beat, they sent them home. Hey, wait, then Paraguay, who did they beat before that? That was a surprise.
6: Nobody. They were terrible. I think they were like one of the worst teams led that made the knockout round.
5: Okay.
6: I did see an explanation because a lot of people aren't used to watching soccer. And the offsides rule can confuse a lot of people.
5: Mm-hmm.
6: And I saw something trending.
5: Okay.
6: You ready, Pablo?
7: Yes, I need
6: James, are you ready for this?
5: I'm ready.
7: Yes.
6: Okay. Anytime anything exciting happens in soccer, it's offsides and we'll be called back.
5: I did notice that. I did notice that.
6: The U.S. had a goal against Turkey. And that would have tied. And it's like, offside.
5: Yeah, offside. But you know what? He was offsides. I'm learning the game. I am learning the game. But yes.
6: I mean, I'm going to watch tonight because I'm a proud patriotic American. And
5: it's exciting when you get into it, when you slow your brain down and understand the game.
6: The game is like 90 minutes plus because you have
5: the extra overtime
6: that works like America's election system, which is you don't know is kind of adding time to the end, but nobody really knows when the game is over.
5: Right.
6: Decides, so there's like let's just call it 96 minutes of action, right? In that 96 minutes, there's about 45 seconds of excitement.
5: But boy, some of those kicks, the athleticism, holy cow.
7: Yeah,
5: the way they can make it bend around and bend it like Beckham, I guess that's where that came from.
6: They're phenomenal athletes.
5: Wow.
7: I've caught the fever. The World Cup fever.
5: I'm telling you.
7: I think a lot of Americans have this.
6: I'm going to watch.
5: I think soccer's going to replace the NFL football.
7: No.
5: I'm just trying to get a rise out of Aaron.
6: That is as stupid as Ka'Chauncey Jackson Brown's arguments.
5: Yes. I just was just trying to, you know, get you riled up.
6: That's cap.
5: I understood the assignment. This woman. Colorado had a primary last. You got to hear this. This is a socialist candidate, Millet Quiroz. This is a sit down she had right before the election.
8: Do you believe that the 9/11 terrorist attacks on America were the inevitable consequence of American foreign policy?
9: Inevitable in the sense that we destabilized a lot of the Middle East. That forced people to believe that another act of violence was the only response. And again, just like I said before, our responsibility is to getting rid of those conditions that lead to violence in the first place.
5: Wow. She's beautiful, though. She's almost eye candy.
6: She won.
5: She won. Yeah,
6: she beat a multi-time incumbent Democrat.
5: She won.
6: Who was more establishment-y. Mm-hmm. This is another example of the socialist takeover.
5: And this, again, this was in Colorado.
6: Right. This isn't New York.
5: It's not New York.
6: She's not one of Mom Donnie's New York Ayatollahs.
5: No. No.
6: You know, she is in Colorado. And by the way, these socialists, they're onto something. They're not the short-haired, septum-pierced freakies anymore.
5: Beautiful people.
6: They're pretty.
5: And mostly women. Women are the Trojan horse. All of your loud Islamist, terrorist types, they're women. They're women. I'm telling you. What amendment was that to let the women vote? Should have snatched it. We should go back. Was it a 19? We need to go back. The women, they're sneaking this Islamic, the jihad. They're sneaking in Marxism, communism with the women folk. AOC, she had some advice to young socialists and to the party that they are now infiltrating.
10: What advice do you have for them about how to get things done while still shaking up the system at the same time?
11: Yeah, you know, I think new and incoming members have no shortage of advice that's being given to them.
10: Well, but you lived it.
11: You lived it in a very different way. Yes, and I mean, I'll get to them, but I actually think the more important advice that I would give would be to my incumbent colleagues, mm-hmm. which is you will create a self-fulfilling prophecy by deciding who these young women are before you've met them.
5: Young women.
11: And if you are already panicking mm-hmm. and sending little messages in your group chats about how these people need to be reined in and tamped down and shown their place, you are creating the antagonistic mm-hmm. dynamic that we do not need.
5: See.
11: These are two young, intelligent women mm-hmm. that got elected against all odds, against millions of dollars. Perhaps there is something we can learn from.
5: Ooh. And you know what? AOC was looking good as she was saying it, too. These young women are attractive.
6: I misspoke.
5: I'm sorry.
6: The Team USA match today is at 5:00. So I don't want anybody to miss.
5: Is that what you were doing over there? You weren't even paying attention to this young hottie. I'm like the AOC describing the young hotties.
6: I didn't see a video, and the only way you can get me to pay attention to AOC is if you show me them assets she's got. Because otherwise, everything out of her mouth is just drivel.
5: It is drivel, but you know. See, this is why.
6: I have been lured in by the promise of socialist boobs.
5: Mm-hmm. The socialist revolution is here. It also has a twin brother. We're going to take another look at Bernie. Bernie Sanders. Bernie Sanders is
6: Old Man Sanders?
5: Yeah. You know what? He is the Lord Palpatine of this whole movement.
6: That's a good analogy. Where did you get that from?
5: From you. Aaron will describe it. The Star Wars. We're living Star Wars right now. That's right after the news. You are listening to the Conservative Circus. Why, you just couldn't give me the credit for coming up with something. I just
6: asked the question.
5: Seriously?
6: You could have absolutely said, seriously, I just came up with
5: you
6: that.
5: You were just, you know
6: I,
5: what?
6: I was setting you up.
5: If I would have said that, you would have jumped in and made it worse.
6: I would not.
5: You're listening to the Conservative Circus.
6: Every moment.
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22: Reaction to one of the major high court decisions from the 550 KFYI Newsroom. I'm Matt Mattinson. Arizona school superintendent is weighing in on the Supreme Court's decision upholding bans on transgender athletes in girls and women's sports in Idaho and West Virginia. Tom Horn is praising the ruling and says it will protect girls' sports in Arizona.
23: We had Title IX developed specifically so girls could compete and excel. This whole idea about letting biological boys participate is flatly contrary to Title IX, and it's outrageous.
22: Horn says Arizona has a law protecting girls' sports from biological males, but that was challenged in the courts by two New York law firms who sued to declare it unconstitutional. Horn says there were four defendants, but three conceded, leaving him as the only defendant. He says that fight is now over, and he'll make sure schools follow the Arizona law. Work continues to protect valuables in Coconino County near the Pocket Fire. Officials battling the wildfire say communities north of Sedona and south of Flagstaff, along with Oak Creek Canyon, are among their top priorities. The fire that began June 19th has now torched over 17,000 acres, with more than 900 firefighters assisting with operations. President Trump will be taking his new Air Force One on its maiden voyage today. Trump is flying out to North Dakota for the dedication of the Theodore Roosevelt Presidential Library. The president will join other dignitaries for the ceremony out in the North Dakota Badlands as part of the U.S. 250th anniversary celebration. Now we'll look at your money. The Dow is currently up 84 points. And now let's check your...
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26: Today, our forecast high temperature, 102 degrees, so like the last few days, we're looking a little below average for this time of year. Sunshine, dry conditions expected, and low-end breezy weather for us as we go through our Wednesday afternoon. Tonight, the forecast low at 75.
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5: Democrats are starting to realize that the Democrat Party as we knew it is gone.
21: Ladies and gentlemen, children of all ages, welcome to the Conservative Circus with James T. Harris.
5: Isn't that kind of scary? I think that it is. We were told for years that there's a civil war in the Republican Party. We were told that the walls were closing in, that the party was destroyed. All the while, there was something brewing in the Democrat Party. And you know what? They were in denial about it. They saw it. They tried to short circuit it. They paid Bernie Sanders off, what, two times? Gave him money, gave him homes so that he would bow out. And Bernie took that money. Bernie made that deal. But the problem for the Democrats was it wasn't just Bernie. Bernie was the face of this socialist movement that had grown inside the Democrat Party. It is amazing to me that we're seeing it now explode on the scene in a way that the Democrats can't do anything. They cannot contain this.
6: Okay. So to your point, your genius idea that you and you alone came up
5: don't
6: with.
5: Don't even James. Try that. Don't even.
6: You watched the Star Wars movies, right?
5: I did.
6: Pablo, did you watch the Star Wars movies?
27: Yeah, yes, I did.
6: Particularly the sequels, episodes 1, 2, and 3.
5: Yes, which were horrible, but okay. Yes.
6: They weren't great. They're better than the episodes 7, 8, and 9 that came out.
5: I was lost.
6: Garbage.
5: Yeah, absolutely.
6: But here's the thing.
5: Okay.
6: This rise of socialism has been happening in the background for a while. And brace yourself. I'm going to slightly criticize Republicans and conservatives because I feel like, and I'll put some of the blame on myself okay. and you and everything else, we're like the Jedi.
5: Mm-hmm.
6: We've been fighting the good fight, mm-hmm. thinking that we're going to keep law and order for the Republic, that we're virtuous and just. Meanwhile,
5: wait a minute. Can I be Mace Windu?
6: Yeah, you can be the black guy. Okay, you can be cool. The black Jedi. Absolutely.
5: Samuel Jay. Yeah.
6: With the purple
5: lightsaber. Yeah, and I hope they burn in hell. Wait, wrong
6: That's
5: movie.
6: Wrong movie, same character. Yeah, but right. Yeah, okay. The analogy fits.
5: Right.
6: It was very stylish.
5: Yes. Bougie. Okay. Some say bougie you Jedi. Know,
6: but sometimes we as conservatives, like the Jedi, can get bogged down in logistics and doing the right thing. Things mm-hmm, and traditions mm-hmm. and the council has voted and we don't have enough votes. So therefore, we're going to just sit here and debate the... Meanwhile, unbeknownst to us...
5: Come on now.
6: There's been this undercurrent growing socialist threat, much like there was a Sith menace...
5: Like the Phantom Menace.
6: ...in Palpatine.
5: Yeah.
6: But he wasn't the Emperor yet.
5: Mm-hmm.
6: But he was there, building right... grooming his minions into the... And here we are now, and we are on the verge of Order 66 being executed.
5: Okay,
6: the socialists are about to strike back and kill the Jedi.
5: Okay, wait a minute. Wait a minute. Who was in the second set of movies, the trilogy, who was the dude who like the was red and black and had the
6: that's Darth Maul.
5: Darth Maul. Well, yeah. Where? How would he fit in all of this?
6: Darth Maul. Well, I would say that Zohar Mamdani is kind of like Darth Maul.
5: That is good. Right?
6: The apprentice.
5: That works.
6: The apprentice of the Emperor. Because right. Look, Bernie's old and decrepit, and he's got the same paley skin, but he's just sitting back in the shadows going, yes, embrace the socialism. Shooting little laser beams out of his face, right? Out of his fingers. Meanwhile, we're sitting around going, man, it would be great if we could pass the SAVE Act and keep illegal aliens from voting, but we don't have the votes, the councils. And Yoda's sitting there going, like, the Force, I feel a disruption in the Force, you know. And everyone's like, shut up, little green guy. We have a council meeting. We're basically all this so to say works. The socialist threat, which we think is cute and only happening in New York, in L.A., it's here and it's real. And if you think that anybody under the age of 30 really cares about capitalism or the American Republic,
5: they don't.
6: The socialists have brainwashed them all. If you are under 30 and you love America and you embrace free will and you embrace capitalism, you are totally the outlier. And what we're seeing now in the primary take, the Sith are taking over the Senate. And sadly, I think we are right on the verge of the Galactic Empire taking over.
5: Who would James Carville be in all of this?
6: Jar Jar Binks.
5: Jar Jar Binks. Jar Jar Binks.
6: I don't know if that works or not. I mean, but, you know. Misa think the Democrats.
5: Misa think there's a schism. Misa think there's trouble, boss.
6: Misa pray for TDS.
5: Why? How did that happen? How did that happen?
6: Because George Lucas wanted to sell action figures.
5: Jar Jar Binks. One of the most ridiculous characters in the Star Wars universe. Anyway, Jar Jar Binks has started to use... If that's James Carville, James Carville is about to jump ship. He's about to jump ship from the Democrat
6: from
5: Party.
6: From life into the afterworld?
5: Well, you know, Trump derangement syndrome, okay, but he's looking at the party and going, no. Is it too late? We're going to talk about that.
6: Just remember... Padme said, democracy dies with thunderous applause.
5: She did. She did say that.
6: Look at the cheering crowds and these socialists who blame America for 9/11 are now being voted in.
5: That's coming up next.
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13: 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Who were they? What made them so notorious? How did the internet, or sometimes the algorithm, choose them? And what does a person do when they're suddenly confronted with more attention than the human psyche can handle? Take The Dress, a story that went uber viral in early 2015 in spite of being, well, kind of a boring optical illusion. A mother of the bride in Scotland took a picture of a dress she was thinking about wearing to her daughter's wedding. But she saw the dress as blue with black lace, and her daughter saw it as white with gold lace. One BuzzFeed post later, every single person on the internet was talking about the dress. But to me, The Dress is a story about the last couple of months when the internet was still sort of fun. It was shortly before the stories that spread across the internet stopped being driven by exploited millennials with useless arts degrees and started being decided by algorithms hell-bent on growing internet usership at all costs. And on a long enough timeline, the story of The Dress is one entangled with abuse and media exploitation. Internet history is a tricky thing to be invested in. It feels like every time a bad with business billionaire buys up another platform, history starts being erased. With the team at Cool Zone Media, we're taking these characters' 16th minute of fame to see what their moment meant to them and what it says about us.
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22: Clear tonight and 76 for your low. Tomorrow, sunshine and a high of 104. Then a mostly clear Thursday evening and a low of 79. I'm Matt Mattinson, 550 KFYI.
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5: 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The Trojan horse are attractive young BIPOCs. Just fun to look at, but they are spewing poison. It's just an age-old trap. It's sort of like a national honeypot.
6: Yeah, I mean, they tried with Bernie Sanders, but didn't nobody want to look at him.
5: Nobody want to look at him. They're saying the same things Bernie said. They just look better in saying it.
6: Even Zohran Mamdani.
5: He's a handsome guy.
6: He's a good-looking dude.
5: He's a good-looking guy. I am telling you.
6: He's very clean and articulate, to quote Joe Biden.
5: You're being sexist. No, I'm not. I am telling you, look, show me an ugly socialist that's popular right now on, Rashida Tlaib. No.
6: She's not the face
5: she's
6: of the
5: not
6: movement.
5: She's not. They don't put her out front.
6: When they need, like, she's like on the front line of the assault brigade, right? But she's not winning any propaganda PR battles.
5: You know what? At first it was Ilhan Omar's. But she's too old. She's too long in the tooth now. These young ones, I'm like, whoa, hello. Someone using on the chat on YouTube, there's no such thing as an attractive communist. Stop it. Yeah, there is. Now, when they open their mouth and they start talking because you are intelligent, all of a sudden they don't look as good because, oh my gosh, this is scary.
6: Well, look, Jane Fonda was hot back in the day.
5: Jane Fonda was fine.
6: A couple of decades, right?
5: She's fine. What? Nancy Pelosi, fine as hell. Maxine Waters, fine.
6: Yeah, but they're part of the Democrat establishment now. The socialist wing is moved even more.
5: That's right.
6: And yeah, I mean, Pelosi was fine back then. Maxine Waters, I don't know.
5: I just threw Maxine in there.
6: Yeah, you're just trying to.
5: Just trying to be multicultural, you know.
6: Provocative is what you were trying to do.
5: Diane Boxer. Or was it Barbara Boxer?
6: I don't even remember what she was. She was so terrible. Old. Youth. I don't think there are pictures of her youth. That was before photography.
5: Hillary Clinton.
6: Stop it. You are being absurd. You took a point and you
5: just went too far.
6: Too far.
5: You just went too far. James T. goes too far. You've got James Carville. Man, this guy has been a spokesman for the party for decades, all the way back in the 80s. You know, he's out of the inner circle now, but there's a true blue Democrat here. What? Trump derangement syndrome. He's been out there front and center, just castigating Trump, gloom and doom. But now all of a sudden he had to stop and look at his own party, and he doesn't like what he sees.
0: She has attacked interracial relationships in the American flag. Lady, I ain't in the same party as you. I'm sorry. I just not. And I actually do think it's time for Democrats to talk the S word, schism.
5: Ooh.
0: I really do. Everybody's always said, no, we're coalition, we're big tent. And there's just some I can't be in the same camp with. I want to be very specific. I understand the free press for being here, because if they nominated David Duke or something like that, we'd be the same way. But the idea that we must neglect everything else that's going on, all of these other...
6: Even his references
5: are old. Ancient. David Duke
6: was in the 80s.
5: That was the 80s. Wasn't he a Klansman from the 80s?
6: I can remember being a kid in middle school hearing about David Duke on the Phil Donahue show.
5: Remember?
6: sitting on my grandma's, like, the couch that everybody's grandma had, the brown one with the waterfall in the back, or the watermill picture in the background.
5: Is that as bad as me referencing Mel Torme?
6: Not quite, okay. Because Mel Torme was like in the 50s, but that's okay. The point still is,
5: David Duke. Remember when Reagan had to apologize? I do not support David Duke. I renounce his endorsement, whatever. David Duke, Klansman. Now that's so passe. They got Nazis that they are not disavowing. It's a big tent. But he went all the way back to David Duke.
6: David Duke. I mean, you say David Duke, who, by the way, didn't win Bupkis for the Republican Party.
5: Did not.
6: I'll see you, Robert Byrd, who was in the Senate for
5: thank you very
6: a long
5: much.
6: Time. But
5: Grand Kleagle.
6: That was generation ago.
5: You talk about Robert Byrd, you're talking about the 90s. I mean,
6: when former President Biden eulogized him.
5: Biden, Clinton, he's just a boy back in the hollers. Even Obama was there, praising Robert Byrd.
6: Well, that's because he was a Democrat, and that is just like we're seeing now play out in Vermont.
5: Exactly.
6: If you have the right party affiliation, well, you could just be a member of the SS.
5: That's what it's coming down to. And that's so egregious that now James Carville is balking.
0: Everything else is going on. All of these other primaries, all the recruits Jason has, all huge, phenomenal successes we've had, and declared that the party is now under the control of a Democratic Socialist of New York City is insane.
5: Is it, though? James Carville.
0: These people do not like Democrats. Not only are they not Democrats, they wish Democrats poorly. I'm done. I'm not in that fucking political party. I am totally comfortable in a political party that spends time questioning the policies of the government of Israel.
5: He's just like, he's like, I can't abide by this anymore. So James Carville, 100%. Says that the Democrat Party, I can't be a part of it. Okay, you may say that, that's just because James Carville, he's an old coot. He's an old fuddy-duddy. He's old Democrat Party. We can't take what he's saying about it. No. What about Fetterman? I'm telling you what. You've got Democrats that are starting to realize, this is the dark Sith. You got Democrats that are starting to realize, no, we can't put this back in the bottle. This is the new Democrat Party. It's here to stay.
6: Where's McCarthy when you need him?
5: Turns out McCarthy was a good man. McCarthy was. Are you talking about Kevin McCarthy? Or are you talking about the McCarthy back? You know,
6: I'm talking about the communist scare and rooting out the red.
5: Right.
6: Yeah, maybe we need J. Edgar Hoover and McCarthy back again. Turns out they were right all
5: along. They were right the whole time. The communist, socialist, Islamist are now in the Congress, but they're not even trying to hide it anymore. They're proud of it, except for a few sane Democrats. We'll hear from one coming up next. Folks, this isn't some far-off warning. It's already starting right here in Arizona. Utilities are shutting off power to neighborhoods, saying it's necessary to prevent wildfires. Meanwhile, APS and SRP continue warning of rising demand and more pressure on the grid. If you thought last summer was expensive, just wait. 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
22: An Arizona egg producer is one of three companies caught up in a federal investigation. Hickman's Egg Ranch in Buckeye and two other egg producers are being sued by the Department of Justice and more than a dozen state attorneys general, including Arizona's Chris Mays. The companies are accused of colluding to inflate the price of eggs nationwide. A new report says three ransom notes in the Nancy Guthrie case were all fake. An FBI source told Reuters yesterday that after assessing the authenticity of the notes, they determined that none of them are genuine. President Trump is on his way to North Dakota for the dedication of the Theodore Roosevelt Presidential Library. The president is joining other dignitaries in Medora, where Roosevelt spent time ranching in the North Dakota Badlands. Meanwhile, Trump took the new Air Force One on its maiden voyage earlier today to travel to North Dakota. The parents and widow of slain conservative activist Charlie Kirk are expected to attend a preliminary court hearing next week of his accused killer. The hearing for Tyler Robinson will have stepped-up security when it takes place in Provo, Utah. Robinson is charged with the September shooting that claimed Kirk's life during a Turning Point USA event on the campus of Utah Valley University. And now let's check.
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1: I'm Julian Edelman. That's Rob Gronkowski. And guess what, folks? We're teammates again. And we're going to welcome you guys all to Dudes on Dudes.
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1: That sounds a little weird, but that's what this is going to be. 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
5: You are listening to the Conservative Circus, 550 KFYI, 790 KNST, the free iHeartRadio app. We are talking about how even Democrats, establishment Democrats, are realizing that they are in heap big trouble. We talked before about how Bernie Sanders and the rise of socialism, that was on the scene in 2016. But you had Debbie Wasserman Schultz. Who was the name of that? The black woman with the purple hair used to be on all the morning shows.
6: Gwen Ifill.
5: There's another one. Because she ended up giving Hillary Clinton the cheat questions or something like that. Oh, she's going to come to my. Gwen Ifill's part of that crew, though. May she rest in peace. I think Gwen passed away. Bernie Sanders was here. And they bought him off. Gave him a couple of homes. And then they did it again in 2020, bought him off. But he now is sitting back as the new guard, young, attractive people come forward. James Carville said he's not having it. He's talking about Democrat schism. You also have Senator Fetterman out of Pennsylvania that's saying, yeah, Democrats have gone too far.
10: You know, our party's becoming an orgy of socialism. Ooh. And I think I've been vindicated with to see the way these elections are working out. And now I'm watching the Colorado one where she's the one person who refused to describe someone firebombed a group of Jews in Boulder, and she refused to call that anti-Semitism and just responded by saying, well, we really didn't know what their motivation, why they just set a bunch of Jews on fire.
5: Wow. He said an orgy of socialism. Man, that's very, very descriptive. Here's Bernie saying, here's old school socialism. This is the kind that can't get elected. Or no, even if they didn't buy Bernie off, I don't think he would have beat Trump. I think Aaron believes that he would have beat Trump in 2016. I don't think he would have beat Trump.
6: I don't know. But we'll never know.
5: We'll never know.
6: I think Bernie would have been more competitive.
5: I think so.
6: Against Trump.
5: That I agree
6: than
5: with.
6: Than Hillary Clinton.
5: That I agree with. In 2016 would have been his best shot. 2020, I don't know.
6: I actually believe that Bernie Sanders would have beaten it. Well,
5: would it be Trump 2020?
6: We don't know. 2020, again,
5: but COVID,
6: you got
5: years.
6: COVID,
5: right?
6: During a fair election season,
5: mm-hmm.
6: right? I think Bernie Sanders, as much as I hate to say it, but if I take my partisan hat off and look at the trends and the demographics of this country, Bernie Sanders would have been a more appealing candidate for the Democratic Party than Hillary Clinton or Joe. And remember, Joe Biden won more votes than anybody
5: that's ever existed on the face of the earth. Stop it. To your point, I think 2016 was probably the most free and fair election the last free and fair election we had.
6: And let's not discount 2024. The Democrats didn't have a primary. They sabotaged old Joe at the debate, pushed him out, and then pivoted to Kamala Harris without any primary. Bernie Sanders would have likely won a primary in 2024.
5: To your point, look at what the Democrats had to do to contain the rise of socialism within their own party.
6: And as much as I hate to say it, the Republican Party had to go all in and had too big to... It was a slugfest. Yes, Donald Trump won every swing state, but it was a fight in many of those swing states.
5: But I think the reason why it was a fight because he had to beat the cheat in those states.
6: But Bernie Sanders would have been a more formidable opponent than Kamala Harris.
5: I'll give you that.
6: This isn't about Donald Trump.
5: I'll give you that.
6: This is about... The Democrats have now, I think, for three presidential election cycles, are now looking at it going, you know what? It's time to embrace the inevitable. We are not the Democrat Party. We are the Democrat Socialists of America.
5: I want you to stay tuned because I'm going to show you just how dangerous this is, how attractive it is to the young folks. How Bernie Sanders, old crusty, rusty Bernie Sanders, is saying the same things that the younger kids are saying. I should say the younger kids are saying the same thing Bernie said. It's just a slight difference, but that difference can make all of the difference. That's coming up.
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7: From the Whitfield Nurseries Weather Center.
8: Sunny skies today with a high of 102 degrees, then staying mostly clear tonight and 76 for your low. Tomorrow, sunshine and a high of 104, then a mostly clear Thursday evening and a low of 79. I'm at Mattinson, 550 KFYI.
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25: In the history of cinema, few films have been as successful as The Godfather. Francis Ford Coppola's gangster epic set a new standard not just for movies about the mafia, but for movies in general. Although, if you talk to the people who made it, The Godfather's prospects for success were far from assured. In fact, before its release, they were pretty bleak.
26: And they said, we're finished, this is over. The movie's not going to work. You gotta get rid of those guys, it's a disaster.
25: Then Leave the Gun, Take the Cannoli. My co-host Mark Seale and I strip back the varnish of movie history and talk to never-before-heard-from sources to get at what really made the process so arduous. Leave the Gun, Take the Cannoli is based on my co-host Mark's best-selling book of the same title. And on this show, we call upon his years of research to help unpack the story behind The Godfather's birth from start to finish. We sift through innumerable accounts, many of them conflicting, and try to get to the truth of what really happened. 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
13: Shine and a high of 104, then a mostly clear Thursday evening and a low of 79. I'm at Mattinson, 550 KFYI.
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0: Welcome back in here to Clay and Buck. And right as I'm talking to you about people who don't love America, a lot of Democrats, and you already knew that, there are some lunatics, two of them, who are at the very top. Like, I mean, the spire, right? The very top of the Empire State Building. They're dressed, you know, they're dressed in black. I mean, do they have like a Free Palestine banner or something yet, team? Do we know what we know their politics, right? They're not wearing MAGA hats. Wondering what have we got? Do we have any details other than they're clearly communists? They probably run a very tasty but overpriced coffee shop somewhere in Park Slope or, no, not Park Slope. Where do all the cool people live now? Allie, where do the cool people live in Brooklyn? Bed-Stuy? Bushwick. Thank you. Bushwick. I was thinking, Park Slope is like, you know, that's like finance people now. That's like hedge fund people. They're not, you know, that's, you know, oh, look at me and my, I care so much about climate change for my $6 million brownstone overlooking the park. Yeah, it's a Bushwick, kind of a thing. I don't know what it is, but, I was just in New York maybe, so this is why it's on my mind. The some of the coffee shops there, I'm just like, I know the politics of the people based on the style and placement of their tattoos. There are forearm tattoos that I look at, I'm like, oh, okay, so you were, what were you like? I mean, you can also usually tell by the forearm muscles. It's like, this is like special operations. Where were you in Iraq, you're in Afghanistan? And then there are the forearm tattoos. You're like, so you're an anarchist, huh? And I can usually tell the difference. I can usually just based on that, you know, there's operator tattoos as in military operator, and there's anarchist bring down civilization. I am also making you a delicious foamy latte tattoos. So I'm just saying that people that are at the top of the Empire State Building right now, they are in the ladder. Anti-ICE. Okay. I actually would have lost. I would have lost money on this. Just like apparently I'm going to lose money on England with soccer, which is outrageous. I would have lost money on this with, because I would have assumed it was a Free Palestine thing, but anti-ICE protesters. Let me tell you, after the Supreme Court decision that just came down, the horrible 6-3 Supreme Court decision that came down on birthright citizenship. Anybody who was a little squeamish, I think, about what is necessary to enforce immigration before, but recognize the gravity and the importance of it, is now like, load them up, send them home. You're not supposed to be here. Load them up, send them home. We have no choice because we're about to be absolutely inundated. I think you're going to see a 10X on birth tourism in this country starting now. I think you're going to also see. Now, the anchor baby thing, or people coming across the border thing, a little different because Trump is controlling the border. But people that are coming flying here and trying to do the whole birth tourism thing, I think you're going to see a big increase in that, unfortunately. But let's talk about some happy things again here in a second. America. You know who loves America? A lot of tourists who are good tourists, the tourists we want, who are here for the World Cup. Producer Greg pulled together a montage. They're discovering the amazingness of Walmart and Buc-ee's and Costco and Texas. They love Texas. All right, today is July 1st. Clearly summertime based on the temp that's out there. 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
2: A controversial political ad from the 550 KFYI Newsroom. I'm Matt Mattinson. A political ad targeting Superintendent of Public Instruction candidate Kimberly Yee is drawing backlash. The advertisement was paid for by Arizonans for Election Integrity via out-of-state donors and uses stylized fonts, gong sounds, and backdrops, with candidates on both sides of the aisle calling it racist. Yee tells Fox 10 this can't happen.
3: Racism has no room in Arizona or anywhere else. It has no room in the Republican Party. It has no room in the Democrat Party.
2: While the commercial states it was not authorized by any candidate, Yee tells the outlet that she still blames current Superintendent Tom Horn. Meantime, Horn condemned the ad in a post on X and denied any involvement with it. He said he's shocked by the appeal of ethnic prejudice and called for the spot to be removed. A Maricopa County Sheriff's Office canine has died. The agency released a short statement saying the canine was a detention deputy at Estrella Jail and was found in distress on June 18th. Officials on site tried performing life-saving measures, but the dog was pronounced dead at an emergency veterinary clinic. However, MCSO has released few details about how the canine died, or its name, or the handlers. It was noted the temperature outside that day was 102 degrees, but it's unknown where the dog was found. The dedication of the Theodore Roosevelt Presidential Library in North Dakota will feature an appearance from President Trump. The president will join other dignitaries in Medora, where Roosevelt spent time ranching in the North Dakota Badlands. Now a look at your money. The Dow is currently up 152 points. From the Weather Center, here's Fox 10's Crystal Ortiz.
4: Today, our forecast high temperature, 102 degrees. So like the last few days, we're looking a little below average for this time of year. Sunshine, dry conditions expected, and low-end breezy weather for us as we go through our Wednesday afternoon. Tonight, the forecast low at 75.
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10: It's August 2023, a county government meeting in Pennsylvania's Lehigh Valley. A young woman, early 20s, steps up to the mic to speak.
11: My two-month-old son was happily drinking milk from his bottle when he quickly started choking, turned blue, and went limp. My boyfriend transported our son to the changing table as I grabbed an anti-choking device and my boyfriend began assembling it. Two pumps of the device and my son was conscious, gasping for air and coughing up milk.
10: They all went to the ER to make sure the baby was okay.
11: But upon arriving at Lehigh Valley Hospital, the diagnosis quickly became something so different.
10: One of the doctors had a theory.
11: She stated to my father and mother-in-law that we are young, first-time parents who got frustrated with our baby and violently shook him to make him stop crying, and a confession would only make things easier for us.
10: The parents were told to leave the hospital without their son, and he wouldn't come home for 7 whole months.
11: I'm a postpartum mom dealing with the grief and the trauma of my son being ripped from my arms. And I'm a mom who lost everything in less than 24 hours due to one doctor's misdiagnosis. Enough is enough.
10: 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And the next one. The stories they tell form a pattern of parents walking into a Lehigh Valley hospital to get help for a child, only to leave without them. And the same doctor's name kept coming up again and again. A pediatrician.
12: I ask you, what kind of doctor does this?
10: That's what I wanted to know, too. From Serial Productions and The New York Times, I'm Diane Neary, and this is The Preventionist, a story about a doctor and the rise of a powerful field of pediatric medicine.
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8: A federal probe targets inflated egg prices. From the 550 KFYI Newsroom, I'm Brad Siegel. An Arizona egg producer is one of three companies caught up in a federal investigation. 550 KFYI's Matt Mattinson has more.
14: Heckman's Egg Ranch in Buckeye and two other egg producers are being sued by the Department of Justice and more than a dozen state attorneys general, including Arizona's Chris Mays. The companies are accused of colluding to inflate the price of eggs nationwide. The lawsuit alleges the three companies worked together to inflate daily price reports published by a marketing company that sets the prices that grocery stores, restaurants, and other buyers pay for eggs across the country. Preliminary settlements have been worked out, but they still need approval from a judge. Matt Mattinson, 550 KFYI News.
8: The mother of former Arizona Cardinals star Calais Campbell is dead. His brother is accused of killing her. C.R. Campbell was arrested early this morning in Atlanta on murder and related charges after police found the body of Nateel Campbell inside her home. Details regarding the case have not been released. Atlanta police say they've dealt with past mental health-related issues at that home. Calais Campbell played 9 seasons for the Cardinals. President Trump attempting to distance himself from a newly released report on his personal financial disclosures. Jagruti Dave has more on that story.
15: The president, talking to reporters today, said that he doesn't get involved. He says, we have funds that run my money. A reporter pressed him and saying, but you're benefiting, we're talking billions of dollars. And the president pointed to the fact that he was wealthy before he ran for president. He said, I made a lot of money before I became president.
8: Trump further explained that the financial institutions handling his personal finances created a blind account, and he purposefully does not speak to anyone involved in handling those funds. The report showed more than $1 billion in revenue from cryptocurrency sales and other ventures. The U.S. Supreme Court's decision to strike down President Trump's effort to end birthright citizenship is being cheered here in Arizona. The court ruled yesterday Trump's executive order to eliminate the 14th Amendment's guarantee that those born in the U.S. are American citizens was unlawful. Phoenix immigration attorney Delia Salvatierra tells the Arizona Republic an opposite ruling would have been disastrous, adding it would have had a negative impact on people's lives and futures. Taking a look at your money at the closing bell, the Dow down 13 points, 550 KFYI News Time, 202, now traffic.
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0: Remembering fallen Arizona firefighters. From the 550 KFYI Newsroom, I'm Brad Siegel. It's been 13 years since 19 firefighters lost their lives fighting the Yarnell Hill Fire. A remembrance event was held yesterday in downtown Yarnell, honoring those who were part of the Granite Mountain Hotshots. Anthony Tunis is the community's district deputy fire chief. He trained with those firefighters months before the tragedy. He tells Fox 10 he still feels a sense of pride when talking about it.
1: For me, it's very personal, but when I go somewhere else, especially for out-of-state training or where I tell people where I'm from, you know, the fact that they remember and they know that, that warms my heart. I don't want this area to be known for tragedy, but it really warms my heart knowing that people, they remember. They still remember.
0: It was the largest loss of life for firefighters since 9/11. Work continues to protect valuables in Coconino County near the Pocket Fire. Officials battling the wildfire say communities north of Sedona and south of Flagstaff, along with Oak Creek Canyon, are among their top priorities. The fire that began June 19th has now torched over 17,000 acres with more than 900 firefighters assisting with operations. Millions across the eastern U.S. are facing extreme heat as a heat wave intensifies ahead of the 4th of July weekend. The hottest conditions are centered in the Great Lakes, impacting Wisconsin, Ohio, Michigan, and Illinois, with temperatures in Washington, D.C. and New York City nearing 100 degrees. Dangerous heat is expected to spread along the East Coast by tomorrow, including Philadelphia and Boston. U.S. officials are in Qatar for talks on potential peace negotiations with Iran, but no direct meeting with Iranian representatives is expected to take place. Taking a look at your money at the closing bell this afternoon, the Dow falling 13 points. This is News Talk 550 KFYI, guaranteed human.
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3: We're beginning a slow warm-up. A high temperature of 104 degrees. It'll

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5: Arizona reaction to a Supreme Court ruling. From the 550 KFYI newsroom, I'm Brad Siegel. Arizona school superintendent is weighing in on the Supreme Court's decision upholding bans on transgender athletes in girls and women's sports. Tom Horn is praising the ruling and says it will protect girls' sports here in Arizona.
6: We had Title IX developed specifically so girls could compete and excel. This whole idea about letting biological boys participate is flatly contrary to Title IX, and it's outrageous.
5: Horn says Arizona has a law protecting girls' sports from biological males, but that was challenged in the courts. He says that fight is now over, and he will make sure schools follow the Arizona law. A Maricopa County Sheriff's Office canine has died. The agency released a short statement saying the canine was a detention deputy at Estrella Jail and was found in distress earlier this month. Officials on site tried performing life-saving measures, but the dog was pronounced dead at an emergency veterinary clinic. However, MCSO has released few details about how the canine died, or its name, or the handler's name. It was noted the temperature outside that day was over 100 degrees, but it's unknown where the dog was found. Members of Charlie Kirk's family will travel to Utah next week to attend a court hearing for the man accused of killing the conservative activist. Rory O'Neill has more.
7: Charlie Kirk's widow, Erica, and his parents will be in 4th Judicial District Court in Provo, Utah, for a preliminary hearing next week in the murder trial of Tyler Robinson. Robinson is accused of shooting and killing Kirk last September during an event on the campus of Utah Valley University. Security at the courthouse will be extremely high for a hearing that is expected to last several days. I'm Rory O'Neill.
5: President Trump is honoring the man he believes embodied the heart and soul of America. He traveled to Medora, North Dakota this afternoon for the dedication of the Theodore Roosevelt Presidential Library. Trump called the 26th president of the U.S. a true American hero. Federal Reserve Chairman Kevin Warsh says inflation risks are lessening. This is due to energy prices dropping following the U.S. and Iran signing a memorandum of understanding to end the ongoing war last month. Taking a look at your money at the closing bell this afternoon, the Dow reacting to those comments, falling 13 points, 550, KFYI News Time, 302, now traffic.
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13: All right, that's going to wrap things up for today. We got a great show, Hannity, tonight, 9 Eastern, on the Fox News Channel. Comrade Bill de Blasio thinks that the Democratic Party's headed in the right direction. We'll talk to him. We'll get reaction from John Fetterman. Gad Saad is going to join us. Also, Eric Schmidt, Clay Travis, much more, 9 Eastern, Hannity on Fox. See you then, back here tomorrow. And thank you for making this show possible.

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2: A few miles from the glass spires of Midtown Atlanta lies the South River Forest. In 2021 and 2022, the woods became a home to activists from all over the country.
3: I found a struggle worth fighting for.
2: Who gathered to stop the nearby construction of a massive new police training facility, nicknamed Cop City. There, in the forest, they built a different community.
3: The forest occupation or things like that present a vision of a society where we can have what we need and support each other without being at each other's throats or being subservient to each other.
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4: At approximately 9 o'clock this morning, as law enforcement was moving through various sectors of the property, an individual, without warning, shot a Georgia State Patrol trooper.
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8: Chris Croft, good for Garrett Lewis, 550 KFY and 790 KNST. 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And on TikTok, it's TikTok and YouTube and Rumble, it's at Croc Talk, KROKTALK, including the podcast, at Croc Talk, KROKTALK. All right. With these Democrat Socialists of America getting elected, you know, it's totally, some people are like, that's great, it helps the conservative side. Others are worried. And look, today I had a flash of worry. I mean, they're saying that all these, they're not even leftists, they're not even Marxists, they're communists. And I'm going to play some stuff from one of the Democrat DSA political committee members saying Marxist, communist. I'll play that right now. Here we go.
9: I mean, our goal is liberation. Our goal is communism. We're a diverse body of libertarian socialists, libertarian Marxists, anarchists, left communists, and other schools of thought within the sort of left wing socialist movement.
8: There are so many stupid people, and they're not stupid academically. Do not hear what I'm not saying. They are not stupid academically. In fact, most of these people are white, and most of them are highly educated. None other than the New York Times had a searing statistics. They did all the study and the research, and it's searing because it reveals this is a highly educated, super woke, almost entirely white movement. I think of the stupid leftist chick that I had no idea what her political persuasion was, and I didn't have one either in high school.